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0: Josiah Queen, it's Demons on the Central Valley Spirit Radio. I'm Tim. Some things in the Bible are so in front of your face that you just completely miss it. If you've ever read the Lord's Prayer, you know Jesus is talking, "Give us this day our daily bread," and it just rolls on from there. Did you ever notice or wonder why he said daily bread, not monthly, not yearly? It's so easy to borrow the worries from tomorrow while you're just trying to survive today. I think the thing I took from it is God invites you to trust him one day at a time. You don't need the strength for October today, right? You need enough grace to just get through Tuesday, win the day. And, you know, it really sets the tone for the week.
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Why should I worry? Carly Ann Taylor on the Central Valley Spirit Radio. I'm Tim. Not that it wouldn't be nice to have more things in life, but when you look at what God has provided, you're in a pretty good place, right? Forrest Frank on Spirit. This world

0: Not really, it's okay. You don't have to eat your meal, but it will be your breakfast tomorrow morning. Sometimes these are the drastic measures we take. I'm Tim on Spirit. Emma had 2 meatballs. Hannah had 3. You would have thought we were asking them to eat like a bag of ravioli, like they're dying trying to eat these meatballs. You know, they were sick of it. They'd had it once before and were tired of it. And yet, sadly, there are kids in the Central Valley that would do anything for the food that you and I reject. So thankful for the many that partnered with Spirit Radio during our Convoy of Hope drive, where we're reminded that just $10 takes care of a child in the Central Valley for a month. That is unreal. 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If you missed out, I mean, think about what a gift of $100 could do. Take care of 10 kids for a month. That's incredible. Thank you for helping out by clicking on the Convoy of Hope banner at spirit889.com.
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3: 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Owner Mike Rodriguez leaves you with the verse from Colossians 3:23, which says, "Whatever you do, work heartily as for the Lord and not for men."
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When you understand the context of what Ryan Stevenson has gone through in life, man, it just makes his song so much more powerful. 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

0: 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On the other hand, well, if people knew, kind of feels like they would reject you. I'm Tim on Spirit. That's the incredible thing about God. He already sees every single part of you. And that means the messy, the hurting, the unsure. And yet, in all of it, he still invites you closer.
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0: Joseph O'Brien, I see you on the Central Valley Spirit Radio. Looking forward to hanging out September 26th. That is a Saturday at Port Naz. 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

Zach Williams, Wait for Me on the Central Valley Spirit Radio. And when you understand the depth of his love, the patience that he has, hopefully, even when you veered off path, you can continue to take him at his word. Cody Carnes on Spirit.

0: It feels like it happens to every adult that is responsible for a child on any level. Like, you think you got it all. You think it all depends on you. And then you realize, oh my goodness, I don't have near the control I thought I had. In fact, many days you realize you don't have any at all. What's incredible, though, is understanding that your kids, those kids that you mentor in your life, that they belong to a God that loves them more than you do. And I don't think I ever understood that until the first time I held my kids. I didn't get unconditional love at all until I held them for the first time. You got tears running down your face and you're like, oh my word, I love this child so much and I don't even know them. And then you realize how much God loves you and your kids and your friends and your family.
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2: 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Maybe we should pray from our connection with God. 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When I'm not with my wife and I want to talk to her, I've got to connect with her through the phone. But when I'm with her, all I have to do is talk to her. I think we forget that God is always with us. He'll never leave us. He'll never forsake us. Instead of praying to connect with Him, maybe we should just pray from our connection with Him. It's out of the spirit of adoption that we cry, Abba, Father. 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

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No, it's not about meeting in the Central Valley. It's a metaphor. Here's Tasha Layton. Meet me in the valley on Spirit.

0: God does not give up on us. I'm Odiah on Spirit Radio. Seriously, and you've thought about giving up on yourself. Maybe not you. I have. I definitely have thought of giving up on myself before. It's like, man, just forget this guy. But in Philippians 1:6, it says, he who began a good work in you will carry it on to completion. A good work that God started that he's not giving up on in you. That makes me relax just a little bit.
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0: It is the summer of freezing things and then adding cream to it. I'm Obadiah on Spirit Radio. Maybe people do this every summer, but it's just really caught my attention. There's the watermelon ice cream that is literally freezing the insides of a watermelon and adding cream to it. Well, imagine that, but coffee. I'm seeing a lot of people brewing their own coffee. They freeze it in the freezer. I'm seeing people use Ziploc bags, which terrifies me. I mean, are they really waterproof? Not enough for this guy, I'll tell you that. And then you just smash it up and add some cream to it. It looks good. It probably is good, right? But, you know, I'm kind of lazy. And McDonald's does an okay of enough job for me to not put in the effort and just drop the $3 or $4.
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0: August is the Sunday night of the summer might be my new favorite saying. I'm Obadiah on Spirit Radio because it's so spot on, right? Sunday nights are such weird nights because it's not a school day, but it is a school night. You got to go to work the next day. You got to do all the things. And August is that. Like, technically, it's summer, but for most students, we're, what, 8 days away from school starting? And so even though you might still hit the pool and you might still do the stayover and you might still do the this and the that and the other, you're still right there in the back of your mind. You can just feel school staring you down. It's coming. August is the Sunday night of the summer.
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1: Losing weight, getting in shape, eating right, all the things. I'm Obadiah on Spirit Radio. I think we could all get more excited about it if the turnaround happened a little quicker. I mean, seriously, it just takes forever to turn the boat around, the train around, the whatever. And you choose boat and train because those things are hard to turn around, right? Man, you know, they say like really healthy weight loss, like a pound, 2 pounds a week. Oh, yeah. I'll just tell you, like, I'm in that spot right now. And you should get excited. You should be like, look, progress. Like, you're making good choices. You're getting healthier. But it just takes so long. They say what we need to do is learn new habits and fall in love with the process, not with the outcome. And there's so much wisdom in that, but let's not pretend like it's easy.
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remember that a couple of weeks ago, maybe 3 weeks, We The Kingdom put out a brand new EP. It's all acoustic. It almost feels like getting to see them in concert.

0: Summer is winding down, but summer isn't over yet. I'm Odaya on Spirit Radio. You realize every Friday, see, I'm saying it wrong. Every first Friday in Visalia, you've got the First Friday Arts Walk that you can do downtown. I mean, that's something you could do this Friday night. Now, I want to pretend that I'm the kind of person that is there for the art. And I am, mostly. Mostly, but I'm really there poking around looking for, is that a food truck over there? Is that a bakery that's still open for tonight? Is there something yummy for my tummy on this walk? Yeah, feels like a good way to wrap up the summer.
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2: I've heard people say that we pray to connect with God. 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This is Jim Franklin, the senior pastor at Cornerstone Church in Fresno. 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But when I'm with her, all I have to do is talk to her. I think we forget that God is always with us. He'll never leave us. He'll never forsake us. Instead of praying to connect with Him, maybe we should just pray from our connection with Him. 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Just like that old song says, He's as close as the mention of His name. 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

0: Nobody likes a parking lot until you need a place to park. I'm Odiah on Spirit Radio. I mean, people are so anti-parking lots, they sing songs about them. Joni Mitchell, Amy Grant, paved paradise and put up a parking lot. Yeah, we don't like that. But we also like to go places. And we have to have a place to put our cars. And I experienced it today. I went to this coffee shop. Everybody's telling me, go check this place out. It's awesome. And it is. But it's out in the middle of nowhere. And they have parking for about three cars. And it was just one of those moments where you look at it and go, yeah, you know what? I don't want to tear down any of these trees, but you've got to figure out where my car goes.
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1: Okay. I'm about to

0: you and I will absolutely give up. I'm Obadiah on Spirit Radio. We do. I mean, at some point, we've tried enough and we've given enough chances and we're done. But God's not like that. God just sticks with it. He sticks with us. I don't care how many times you haven't gotten it right, how many times you've messed up, how many times other people are done with you, or even you're done with yourself. Look at Philippians 1:6. It says, he who began a good work in you will carry it on to completion. That tells me that God is not giving up on us. So don't give up on yourself.
1: 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That's right.

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Same number as the request line, 877-530-5388.

Of course, if you're only going to follow one person on Instagram and TikTok, it should be Spirit Radio. But if you're going to follow two people, Crowder belongs on that list. He posts once a day. And honestly...

0: Would you let a strange robot come in and clean your house? I'm Obadiah on Spirit Radio. My answer is probably. I probably would, I think. I don't know. There's this startup corporation in San Francisco. They're looking for people to hire them, and they say they're going to clean your house with robots. And these robots are humanoid-ish. They charge $30 an hour. I think they move slow, though. I'm seeing where if you watch the video, they say, yeah, this video has been sped up when they show them cleaning. So maybe that's how I get you. Now, they're not completely autonomous. Someone's monitoring them, and it's a combination of human intervention and AI and robotics, and they will clean. Do they do a good job? Do they do the baseboards? I don't have an answer for that, but I'm way more interested in a cleaning robot than I am one to generate my art.
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1: Three brothers in a fire, willing to die for their faith. But you were with them in the fire, and they walked out the next day. And Daniel met a lion, because he chose to pray. But you shut the mouth of that lion, and he walked out the next day.

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3: This is John Fuller with a friendly reminder to please let us know the call letters of this great radio station when you get in touch. 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Maybe fumbling to get to, your locker open. Maybe you're scrambling to get to class, or you're trying to find the right seat at the table during lunch. It's a tough season to go back to, seventh, eighth, ninth grade. There was so much that we experienced then. And school for today's kids is really hard during this time. And everything is new and intimidating. And it just seems like it's on steroids for middle schoolers. Today's guests on Focus on the Family with Jim Daly are former teachers and authors, Sue Acuna and Cynthia Tobias. And they're going to equip you to understand and support your middle school child through all the pressures they're facing.
4: Yeah, yesterday we talked about the physical and emotional changes middle schoolers go through and some crucial conversations to have with them. It is a normal time to back up as a parent because you're trying to give them space. But I think middle schoolers, what we heard yesterday is to lean in, make sure they feel listened to, heard, mm-hmm. that you have good dialogue with them, that things are open and honest, mm-hmm. and that you don't have all the answers, that you really need to hear your kids and respect them. If you missed it last time, get the app, download it, listen in with us. There was so much good content last time. And, you know, here at Focus on the Family, we're here to help you through that journey. That's why we published this book, Middle School, The Inside Story. Here's the great part that Cynthia and Sue, the byline, which is what kids tell us but don't tell you. They did a bunch of research. They're both school teachers. They went out, talked to students. Where are they at? What are they feeling? What are they sensing? Mm-hmm. And we're going to cover the other part of that today. Sue and Cynthia, welcome back to Focus on the Family. Good to have you again.
5: Good to be here. Thank you.
4: Well, let's get rolling. I mean, I think we piqued the interest last time. I remember those middle school years, and they were just so unique. Mm. Let me say it that way. Cynthia, what are some tips for parents who are trying to communicate with middle schoolers? I've heard parents describe it like, I'm from Earth and my middle schooler is from Mars. It's like we're talking a different language. We don't really connect. We don't communicate. So how do we as the adult do a better job in creating a way for that to happen in a healthier direction?
5: One of my favorite stories that they told us, and I think we were both a little bit surprised, but we said, you know, your parents worry that they don't know what's going on in your life and they're not sure who you're friends are, and you don't want to talk to them. You don't want to tell them what it is. And one honest middle schooler said, well, if you really want the tip, he said, volunteer to be the carpool driver and then don't say anything. Don't react. Don't say anything. And pretty soon everybody forgets you're there and you find out a whole lot of stuff and don't react to it. And we found out that really works.
4: Well, how can it not work? But, you know, some of the parents, let's face it, we all have temperaments. I can just envision a parent, mom or dad, who feels this burden to correct, to teach, to admonish. I mean, it's part of what we do. And you're telling me not to say a word? Cynthia, how do I do that? How do you catch yourself as the adult and frame that emotional moment to say, okay, bite your tongue, bite your tongue, bite your tongue, especially if that's hard for you?
5: Well, sure, but Sue makes a good point when she tells her parents, look, you're moving from parent to manager in some ways. You used to do all the telling, what you wear, where you go, but when you get into middle school, it really becomes more a management.
4: You talk in the book about, you know, these moments of, I don't know, reflection. But one is where you recommend a parent respond appropriately if their child complains about the amount of homework they have. What child does not complain? I mean, I'm thinking that's every parent. So when that child complains, I've got so much homework to do tonight, what's a good thing to say as the parent?
6: Oh, I remember that feeling. Or, which is empathy, right?
4: Yeah.
6: And I just preach empathy all the time.
4: As opposed to what?
6: As opposed to, well, you better get started.
4: Yeah. You going to do that before dinner?
6: Yeah. Or, right, you better do that before you go outside.
5: Well, it's got to get done. So you better, you don't have a choice if you want to get that grade.
6: It's the same thing I want my husband to say if I come home and say, do you have a lot of work tonight? I don't want him to say, well, you better do it now.
4: Yeah, that's, I want to say, that's a great tonal quality yeah, to run it through.
6: I want him to have some empathy and say, that's a bummer.
4: Yeah.
6: Do you need a snack first? Can I get you something? Boy, a 13-year-old would appreciate that too.
4: Tone. Mm-hmm. Yeah, one is far more encouraging, the other more directive, commanding, demanding, right?
6: And one communicates understanding.
4: Yeah. Boy, that's good.
5: And you're trying to model that.
4: Yeah.
5: So that's how they'll pick up how to treat others.
4: Okay, Cynthia, here's the bomb question. What are the most common mistakes parents tend to make in communicating with their middle schoolers? And you have a list. I got it in front of me.
5: Okay,
4: let me hit it,
5: start.
4: And you can respond. Interrupting, downplaying feelings, yelling, using always and never, not really listening, belittling in front of others, being judgmental, solving their problems, being sarcastic. Let me get these. Check. Okay, yep, I think I did all of those. And I thought I was a pretty good parent, but this is convicting.
6: And we've spent a lot of years making sure they're happy. And it's hard to give up that feeling of, I need to make you happy all the time.
4: Yeah.
6: And they don't want that. They don't want you to solve their problems.
4: Yeah.
6: They want you to understand what they're going through.
4: And hopefully a wise spouse, you're not saying, yeah, every time she does this, she breaks a glass.
5: Right,
4: I mean, that's not
5: right.
4: The way we speak in marriage.
6: They're very much responding like adults. And I think that's where the tension comes with parents and middle schoolers, is they're still thinking of them as five-year-olds. And they're feeling very much like adults. Middle schoolers are inside.
4: Well, and I think that's probably the biggest aha of this whole program today and last time, is just you have to start treating them like adults, right? And it's time, and that's the best outcome you could have. Mm-hmm. How can parents, Sue, I'll aim this at you, how can parents help erase the stress of kids who are nervous about the transition from elementary school to junior high? Boys, let's put this in a boys' context and girls.
6: Yeah.
4: The frightening thing going from sixth grade to seventh grade is P.E., because now you're getting dressed, you're putting on certain garments in P.E., you're going out. I mean, I remember one of my first experiences going from junior high to high school, and this guy, as an experiment of his, I'm standing behind him, and Glenn was his name, and he's a friend, and he's a believer now. He wasn't then. Thank you, Glenn. But he was standing in front of me, and he was a grade ahead of me, and he was a swimmer. He had muscles where I had no muscles. And he turned as he was talking to another guy and punched me right in the sternum. And it cracked my sternum. And it was so out, like, why did you just do that? And he continues to talk to the guy going, see, he's a freshman. He hasn't filled out yet like we have. We're more filled out. I was like just his hanging skeleton there. But that's the kind of thing you dread as a boy, is now you're the object of a science experiment at PE class about how you're not as developed as the other guy.
6: And I think it's good for dads to say, this is what I look like in sixth grade, but look what I look like in 10th grade. Lie low. I mean, that's not bad advice, especially if you're a lower classman. Lie low, but it does get better. Or find even pictures of professional athletes. Here's what they look like at 13. Here's what they look like at 20. Hang in there. We'll get better. I think that's a huge message for middle schoolers, especially junior high.
4: You're not always going to look like this, and this is just part of the growth process, and some boys are going to be bigger. Now, explain, like the girls, I'll let you explain that, because there's a lot going on for them. Other girls are developing more quickly. It's obvious, and they're feeling like, am I ever going to get there? And, you know, just describe what girls are dealing with.
6: And I think the first thing always is, I remember that. I remember that feeling, looking around, your bodies aren't the same as everybody else. Wait it out, and even maybe, you know, it's not too young to talk about some kind of a simple, age-appropriate makeover. Let's talk about what good colors are for you, something that's really innocuous as opposed to emphasizing your body shape or something. But what are colors that look good on you? What are lengths that look good on you? Are you more comfortable in skirts or pants? But they're going to be constantly comparing themselves to everybody else.
4: How much of that are we demonstrating or illustrating for our kids?
6: Mm-hmm.
4: You know, how much time do we spend in front of the mirror getting our makeup on?
6: And now, how many comments do
4: moms,
6: we make?
4: But dads,
6: oh, I wish I could lose 50 pounds. I would look
4: right.
6: so much better.
4: Yeah,
6: so watch
4: true.
6: What you say. Yeah, good
4: no,
6: point.
4: That's so true. Cynthia, we mentioned homework, but let's bring this back. I remember Trent and I, we had such, and Gene, Trent and I, such a battle. Because he was really bright. He's finishing his master's in biochemistry. He wants to go on for a PhD in neuro research. But in high school, it's like, I already get A's on the test. Why do I need to do the homework? And we would say, well, 50% of your grade is based on the homework being completed. I know, but I'm good with a C.
6: Yeah.
4: And I know the concepts. And it's kind of boring to do the homework. We battled that all along. Then he got to college. Knocked out of the park. I mean, he's up there at like a 3.95 all the way through. So like he knew his desires and knew what he needed to do.
5: Right.
4: And it was hard to budge him. I would say we struggled all the way through to senior year.
5: Well, you know, the important question is, what's the point, right?
4: Yeah, that is.
5: What's the point? But teachers, they don't go along with that, because they, a lot of times, well, the point is you have to get this and this and this and this in order to get your grades. That's very frustrating to a kid who says, why should I have to do 25 practice problems when I already know I'm going to get an A on the test? And it's a true question.
4: Yeah.
5: And it's a legitimate question. And there's no real good solid answer other than we need to change some things. I can remember working with King Schools once, and a gal who was really, really sharp, fifth grade, sixth grade in that middle school area, she already knew she was going to go to Bryn Mawr and she was going to do all these things. She was just sharp. And one day, she was especially sharp in math. But one day she just told the teacher, I'm not going to do the homework. And he says, you can't get an A if you don't do the homework.
4: Right.
5: I don't care. He said, it's going to ruin your whole grade point average. I don't care. I don't understand why I have to do this. And so the teacher and I talked, and I said, well, what if you asked her, what if you just tried it and said, how about you do as many answers, or as many questions on the homework as you think you need to do in order to prove that you're going to get an A on the test? And then
4: that's good.
5: And if she gets she promises to get a 95% or higher on the test, or go back and do more of those problems. And he said, well, but they tried it. And sometimes she did 30 problems. And sometimes she did 3. But he said she got an A.
4: And it does show you need some insight into your child.
5: Right.
4: And their learning styles. And that's a whole nother book that you
5: right.
4: wrote, How Your Kids Learn.
5: Right.
4: And, you know, that's so important as well.
3: Well, this is Focus on the Family with Jim Daly, and our guests today are Cynthia Tobias and Sue Acuna. And they've collaborated on a book that is essential if you have kids who are approaching the teen years, if they're preteens, middle school, The Inside Story, What Kids Tell Us But Don't Tell You. 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
4: Cynthia, let me ask you some of the red flags we should be aware of when our kids are going into junior high and their time in junior high. Because emotionally, intellectually, things can change because of the environmental pressure on a child. An extroverted child can become quite sullen and withdrawn if there's things going on that we don't even know. So what are some of those red flags we need to pay attention to?
5: This is where I really learned a lot from Sue. Because I was teaching high school. I was used to dealing with high school kids who've kind of passed some of those marks. But Sue has a really good handle of it, and I learned a lot.
4: Well, Sue, fill it in.
6: I think two things parents really learn about are depression and eating disorders. So things I watch for would be kids who withdraw more than usual. Kids want their own space, but if they're constantly alone and they won't answer your questions, what's going on? Nothing. I don't want to talk about it. That's a concern if it keeps happening. I mean, maybe they're having a bad day, but if this is going on for weeks and you can see their eating habits have changed, maybe they're not eating at all, then you know something's really wrong.
4: Yeah.
6: One sure sign of an eating disorder is like wearing big baggy clothes or taking little nibbly bites. You have to be aware. And for parents today, a lot of times that means coming off your phone and really taking a look at your kid and see what's going on.
4: And being engaged. Mm-hmm. Maybe not affirming how skinny they are.
3: Hmm.
6: Or even commenting on it.
4: Or even commenting.
6: My daughter-in-law has taught me, make no comments about your weight or anybody else's weight. Just don't even make it a topic.
4: Wow, that's good.
6: That's really different from how we grew up, huh?
4: You know, one of the things that, again, with social media is new, and I'm not sure we as parents know how to manage this well, and we're hearing more about it, and it puts a lot of fear into us as parents, is kids that are taken into a friend group, and then they're bullied, and then even, you know, where comments are made, you should just kill yourself. And you know, a handful of kids have done it, and it gets into the news, obviously. It's horrible. But how do you have that kind of a discussion with your daughter or your son about what can occur in that cyber world and the pain in it and the viciousness of it? I mean, we don't want to heap a bunch of anxiety under our children, but how do we manage that?
6: Odds are pretty good that they know someone who has already gone through this. And that would be a good, more neutral question to ask. Hey, do you know of any of your friends who have been bullied online or who are really depressed about it? And then they can start talking about it, which gives you a chance to talk about what we should do if that ever happens to you.
4: Mm.
6: And like I said, it's hard to admit that you're being bullied, but even to come and say, I don't like what this person is saying. But also, parents need to monitor phone use. This is one of the hardest things for parents, is to not let them take their phone, their smartwatch, their iPad into the bedroom without some rules and some limitations. Yeah. You wouldn't let a stranger show up at your door, say, I want to go talk to your daughter in her bedroom. You wouldn't let that happen. But she could absolutely do that on her phone.
4: Yeah.
5: And one of the things about suicide, the discoveries I made, both as being a police officer, but then also with the kids, a lot of times at that age, they don't think it's actually permanent. They think they're going to kill themselves and everybody will be sorry, and then they'll come back and everything will be okay.
4: Wow.
5: Because, and I was blown away by that. But there is that mentality out there. If you haven't, as a parent, talked to them and established that relationship, especially with Christ and with eternity, and, you know, they may just decide, well, I'll just kill myself and they'll be sorry, and then I'll come back when I feel like it.
4: Yeah, building up that plan and purpose. This is a good place to mention our counseling department. Mm-hmm. This is a very serious topic, but it is present, and we wanted to make sure we at least touch on that. So if you're struggling in any area of the parenting journey, especially around the middle school years, but any form or shape in your parenting, give us a call. We have free counselors. They'll talk with you for 30 to 60 minutes and give you some perspective. They may even refer to a counselor in your area that you could pick up the discussion with. So know that that's here. That's part of what donors fund at Focus on the Family. Take advantage of it to make sure that you have some perspective. Let me throw this question out here. Discipling your children can look very different at different stages. I mean, you know, elementary school, you got the little book and you're trying to do things. What does middle school discipleship look like within the family?
5: You model it. This is where it's really important. I know growing up, my sister and I, we had supper time after supper. We always had a devotional book and the scripture when we prayed. My dad was adamant about that. And when we went through even the real awkward time, that was an anchor. And that's really important. The other thing that I found was interesting, Sue talked about, you know, when parents, the middle schoolers pull away and they don't want to have hugs and they don't want to have all that.
4: Kid stuff.
5: She said, but they still do desperately want the touch and need the touch. So you can sometimes sit on the couch and just let your legs sort of touch theirs.
4: Yeah.
5: And nobody says anything, no big deal, but it's still a connection that says, I see you, I love you. I'm not going to bug you, but you're still really important to me.
4: Yeah. Speak to a minute, kind of broadly, to the elementary parenting, the middle school parenting, and the high school parenting. You guys, you know, you taught, I think, two of those. Cynthia, you with high school teaching, Sue with junior high. So when you're, we've kind of touched on it, but really to be black and white for parents, maybe they have their kids in elementary school right now. What does that look like as they move through? Very concrete things like in junior high, your parenting needs to shift. You've touched on it, but here at the end, I want to make sure parents are grabbing it so that they understand. High school is yet another kind of distancing to allow them independence, making good decisions, etc. So go for it, Sue.
6: Yesterday, Cynthia mentioned that you want to become more of a manager. So imagine you're training a new employee. Elementary school, you've got to tell them everything. They don't know anything. Middle school, junior high, they're starting to get it. You can kind of check in with them, have some guidelines. High school, you've got to let them try it on their own, but you're still there as their fail-safe if something goes wrong.
4: Yeah.
6: So you've got to slowly back away, like we said, work yourself out of a job. Give them some independence. Let them try it. Be there when it goes wrong. Be there to hold them together.
4: Again, this gives you structure in how to think about doing this. So it's not just emotional. It's not flippant as the parent. Do it because I told you so. I mean, that's a terrible thing to say.
5: In fact, one of the biggest complaints was they interrupt me and they won't. They get mad if I interrupt them, or they're looking at their phone and they're talking to me and I'm starting to tell them something and they just interrupt me. And that it's that modeling. The other thing I wanted to say, which is really obvious but really important, middle schoolers, they need more sleep.
4: Yeah.
5: They have to have sleep. And I you know, we start school with the bus picking them up at 6 a.m. Mm. And it's difficult because the lack of sleep affects everything.
4: And they're growing. I mean, that's why
5: they're
4: they need to sleep.
5: Yes.
4: The growth is going on.
3: Yeah. And you know, Cynthia, you're mentioning modeling. Mm-hmm. And this has come up a couple of times in the conversation. But just real quick, talk to the parent that thinks my job really is going to be awesome when I'm cool to my kids in middle school.
4: I want
3: to
4: be the cool versus the parent.
3: Yeah, I want to be the cool parent.
4: Interesting.
5: Well, just again, switch that. Do you think it's cool when your kids act like that? Is that what you really want them to be acting like? It doesn't make sense.
3: Okay.
4: Yeah.
3: So don't try to be cool. Be the adult in the room.
5: No, they think you're a dork. You're trying to be cool.
6: Well, and if you ask them, whose parent is cool? Oh, so-and-so's parent. Well, what makes them cool? Then you know.
3: Excellent.
6: And they'll say things like they know when not to use our language. They understand our language, but they know when not to use it. Or they don't try and dress like us, but they don't dress dorky. Kids will tell you what you need to know to be cool.
4: Let me ask you this. Even though it might not seem like your junior high or wants to engage you, Barna Research and others says that my parents' influence is what's most important to me. Mm-hmm. I mean, it seems like counterintuitive, right? Because they're so connected to friends and culture at that time that they're trying to kind of get through all that. But again, the research is showing us that kids believe the most important relationship in their life is their parents. Still, even through high school. I mean, most of us are going, what? That doesn't make sense. But it shows you that core connection, doesn't it?
6: I know we're both thinking the same thing here. Our point is they will always need you, but they need you differently. They
4: Not
6: don't
4: less,
6: need
4: differently.
6: Differently.
4: That's
6: they
4: good.
6: Don't need as much control. They need more understanding. They still need guidance. They absolutely still need your comfort and reassurance.
4: Yeah. I don't know about everybody watching and listening, but I tend to learn by my mistakes and by other people's mistakes. I mean, I observe that and say, okay, I don't want to repeat that. If I can keep from repeating that. You had a mom come up to you after a seminar, Cynthia. It fits this category for me because she was so frustrated with her rebellious teen daughter. How did that conversation go, and what did you say?
5: She was ultra frustrated. She said, I just don't understand. My daughter doesn't do anything I say, and I've told her over and over again what she's supposed to do, and she doesn't do it. She doesn't do what I tell her to, and I am the boss, and she won't respect me, and she won't do it. She said, I've just about had it. Can you tell me? She said, and stopped. See that girl over there standing? And I looked, and there's this arms folded

0: make your kids love you. Again, you can't. You have to earn it, and you have to do a lot of the things we're talking about here, and especially the barking orders, the doing that, it doesn't work.
1: You know, I want to be mindful of that parent that may be going, oh my goodness, that's me. That's what I've done. What can they do differently now after hearing this? They feel that conviction. Conviction's a good thing. What can they do so differently now, tonight?
2: Admit it to your child.
1: What does that sound like? Play that out for me.
2: I think maybe I've been a little bit too bossy and not giving you enough credit for what you're capable of doing. Mm. So if you want me to change one thing, just give me one thing, because I can't completely change myself. But what's one thing you would like me to do differently? And then wait. Parents have a tendency to want to answer their own questions. So they'll say, what can I do differently? Do you want me to do this? Do you want me to do that? Ask the question and wait. And at first they might say nothing. No, I really think there's something. Just wait. Silence is a huge tool for building communication. Just wait.
0: And there's one really short word you can listen for and make this agreement with your child to say, if I say something that's really off or, you know, just say, ouch.
1: Yeah.
0: I don't understand why you can't just do what I tell you to do. Ouch.
1: That's
0: what,
1: good.
0: What did I? Then you get, I didn't mean it. You know, I just, let's do a do-over.
1: Yeah. I like that. Yeah. Yeah. Kind of a catch word to say, okay, this isn't going in a good way. Right. It hurts. I like that. Yeah. I might use that even with my 20-somethings now. This has been so good. And I want to encourage you that there's more. The book is full of material, things we weren't able to touch on. Excellent stuff. Also, we have the 7 Traits of Effective Parenting assessment that I'd love to have you take. It's absolutely free. It takes probably about 7 to 10 minutes. Mm-hmm. It'll show you the things that you're doing well and some areas to improve in. There'll be some resources recommended that can help you in those weaker spots. But what a great assessment to be able to do and to be able to know what I need to strengthen my parenting skills in. That's a good thing to do. And, of course, picking up the book is another good thing to do. Middle school, the inside story, what kids tell us but don't tell you. And if you make a gift of any amount, we'll send you the book as our way of saying thank you for being part of the ministry. You can do that monthly or a one-time gift. Also, don't forget our Caring Christian Counselors are here to help you. If you're hitting the wall and you've heard this, maybe you feel guilty and you don't know what to do now, call our counseling team. They'll set up a time to get back with you, and they'll walk you through some additional things you can do. In terms of supporting the ministry, last year alone, we helped 80,000 parents through a crisis. Mm-hmm. Do you want to be part of that? Why don't we work on hitting 100,000 for next year? So join us in this journey, helping parents to build a home that loves the Lord. They love each other. Won't we have a better culture if that's the case? Mm. I think the answer is yes.
3: Yeah, donate monthly as you can or make a one-time gift of any amount, and we'll send the book by Cynthia and Sue called Middle School, The Inside Story, What Kids Tell Us But Don't Tell You. And then, of course, the resources that Jim has mentioned, all available at our website, and that's focusonthefamily.com/broadcast.
1: Cynthia and Sue, thanks again for being with us. 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Thank you.
2: Thank you.
3: Well, coming up next time, I wonder if you're ready for storms in your marriage.
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3: Hey, we just wanted to give you a heads up before you listen to this next program, because today's conversation on family life covers some pretty sensitive, but really important subjects that may not be suitable for younger ears. So just use some discretion. We just wanted to give you a heads up.
4: Your children will encounter explicit material at some point.
5: Yeah.
4: That is just a given. There's never, ever a substitute for having conversations with your kids. Hey, there are these videos out there. If you ever see one, know that Christians don't watch stuff like that. If you see it, shut it down. Come tell me. I promise I won't be angry with you. I'll be glad you told me.
3: Welcome to Family Life Today, where we want to help you pursue the relationships that matter most. I'm Ann Wilson.
6: And I'm Dave Wilson, and you can find us at familylifetoday.com. This is Family Life Today.
3: We have Jacob Valk back with us today. He's the co-executive director and co-founder of Into the Light Ministries.
6: Fasten your seatbelt. We're going to talk about some heavy stuff today, like AI porn.
3: Yeah, this is some stuff that maybe you...
6: How to lock down your house tech-wise.
3: You may not know any of this, and we need to know it. These are topics and conversations that we need to know how to navigate. And you're going to be like, what?
6: Yeah, but it's going to be life-changing for you and your kids and your legacy.
3: So here we go. Let's go.
6: You mentioned earlier tech-wise and how to lock down your house. A lot of us are parents and grandparents, and we're like, okay, ding, ding, ding, ding. He said something about tech.
4: Yeah.
6: How do I help my son and daughter? What do I need to know and do? I know we can't do a tech class right now, but...
3: But even I've seen with our grandkids even is I've been with them when they're at friends' houses. Mm. And you've got a 7-year-old and the 12-year-old pulls out the phone.
4: Yeah.
3: And now they're on it. So those are questions like, that's a big deal.
4: Let's dive in. I think one of the things to start off, I hear this day in and day out with my job, is parents will come to me and say, I'm not a techie.
6: Yep.
4: I'm just not a techie. I can't do this stuff. I get it. Finally, I'm younger. I'm getting to the point where I'm like, we're on iPhone what now? Like 18, 17? I don't know. But for every parent here, there was a period where you weren't a driver, but you learned, right? You got driver's ed. You had to go with some awkward stuff. You took time. But for most of us, we were motivated enough to say, I want to get places and hang out with friends, that you learned the reasonably complicated process of driving a car and all the road signs and all the stuff. And now you don't even think about it. So
3: you're saying I have to get our license.
4: A little bit, yeah. But it's possible. So I think that the lie the devil likes to slip in is this lie that you will never get techie enough to make a difference. As a parent, you are equipped with the tools you need, both broadly as a parent. God gives us everything we need for the work he calls us to do. But also, there are tools out there that will give you enough of what you need to make a radical difference in your home for safety. Mm. So some of those tools, and we'll talk about, include things like Covenant Eyes.
6: Software you put on your phone, any device.
4: Yep. Amazing. Bark is a really great one.
6: Bark, so B-A-R-K?
4: Yep, B-A-R-K. So they're another amazing parental control software. And so, and we reference all this stuff. So we made a series called TechSafe. That's a tutorial set for every single device in your home, giving you what you need to lock it down. And some of this stuff, it's kind of esoteric, but I want to walk you through a bit about how you can think of safety in your home. For anyone listening, hang in there. This will make sense. It's cerebral, but it'll click. Let's think about how an image, let's say a sexually explicit image, is going to get to the device that you're holding. Let's follow the journey. First, it's stored in servers way out where. you've got no control over that, right? But as it comes into your house, it comes through either wires or satellite, right, over the internet, and it arrives at the first stop in your home is it arrives at your modem, your Wi-Fi router, right? And then it gets sent out over the Wi-Fi, and it arrives at your phone. Then it's processed by the, you know, your phone, and then it's processed by whatever app is being used, and then it displays it on a screen. That's the journey it took. What we can do is if we can go back and retrace that step, we can find out what you can do as a parent at each step of the journey. So stored in a server out and pick your place, can't do anything about it. But when it comes to your house, it first has to go through your Wi-Fi router. You have an unbelievable amount of control at that point in the journey. So Bark is one of them. Griffin is another. They make Wi-Fi routers that pair up with super user-friendly apps that allow you to do so much with your Wi-Fi. For anyone, you could nuke the Wi-Fi at 9 p.m. at night if you want to, which is one of the times where it's most accessed.
6: Yeah,
4: so if you just
6: off.
4: Kill
3: That's
4: your
3: amazing.
4: Wi-Fi, it's so, it literally, it's a, shoop, it's a toggle. Your Wi-Fi's gone.
3: Come on.
4: You can isolate specific devices in the house to turn off at 9 p.m. If you're the parents and you want to get till 10, that's fine. You can set up multiple firewalls of like different explicit content. You can lock YouTube if you think, you know, there's a lot of explicit content on YouTube. And if you think, you know what, I don't think my 7-year-old needs YouTube. All of that before it even gets over the Wi-Fi to a device. Mm. But let's say that it goes to a device. On the device, you can have device-specific monitoring. This is where Covenant Eyes comes in.
6: Yep.
4: Bark has some of them as well, Accountable to You. There's lots of great stuff over there. You can kind of do some research. Let's say an image gets past your Wi-Fi level router controls and gets to the device. These programs act as a filter before it even gets to the app. And it says, you know what? Hey, that's explicit. We're going to cut that out. So even the app itself doesn't have access to it. And then the final thing is even if it comes onto a screen, like we've had some conversations about talking to your kids about these things, they have the option of self-control, of discipline, of saying, oh, my mom told me what that is. I'm not going to look at it. So we just talked about two layers of security you can add that is really helpful. Here's a third. That phone might be so dumb that it couldn't get that photo to begin with. And these phones, there's these phones called Light Phone or Wise Phone. They're black and white, hyper minimalistic. They are an amazing phone to give to a 10-year-old because it's a 10-year-old that can call you at baseball. They can text you when they're coming home or whatever if they have some freedom and they're 10. But they couldn't get an explicit image if they tried. The phone just can't do it. They're dumbed down to oblivion.
3: So it has no apps on it.
4: It has four or five apps that are, but no like app store to get apps for.
3: Okay.
4: So now let's just look at what we've done. Maybe your 10-year-old needs a way to communicate with you guys. Great. Dumb phone, Covenant Eyes on any devices that aren't a dumb phone, and router level blocking. You just put in three levels of wisdom that still gives your child, you know, an ability to communicate and be responsible, but you've just set up so much wise practices. Thinking of it in that terms also begins to think of other devices like your TV. Do we realize that your TV is a computer? It has a browser. You can search stuff on it. We don't intuitively think that way. We think of TV for Netflix, but you can search the internet on a TV. So having this protection at a Wi-Fi level just cuts out all the garbage before it gets to the TV. But even TVs often have pretty robust parenting controls set up inside. So this stuff, you might be listening going, oh, I just couldn't.
3: Like, where's my tutorial? And you're saying you have
4: that. Yeah.
3: You built it.
4: Yeah, we built
3: that. It's one of your resources.
4: And if you just sit down, a lot of these tools, especially the ones like Bark, they were built for parents, not tech wizards. You don't have to go, you know, dig up a VPN or know how to wire a mainframe. I don't even know what that means. They're built for you to protect your family.
3: Yeah. So they would go to what?
4: If you decide to go to our series first, we link to all of our best resources.
3: That's the way to do it.
4: It just really takes you sitting down with a cup of coffee and a half hour just trying to think about how these things work. And you'll be shocked at how much you can actually understand a device with just a bit of effort.
6: Yeah,
3: and I'm just going to say, as a parent, you're probably sitting at practices or waiting in a carpool line. Check it out on your phone as you're waiting, because this is something we need to make time to do. I know that I had this with my kids when they would go to friends' houses. Maybe my kids didn't have a phone then, but their friends do.
4: Yep.
3: So how do we protect our kids? And what does that conversation sound like
4: right.
3: from their friends' phones?
4: So much harder. And so there's a couple ways you can tackle this. The most idealistic way, this is hard, building communities, talking about these things together. So here I'm going to plug our parenting and pornography masterclass. Let's say you got a couple of close friends and your kids are the same age. Gather together for a Wednesday night and watch for 9 Wednesdays in a row. This is logistically hard. I get it. But our series walks through all of these issues in parenting and pornography and helps you understand, you know, all the steps you need to think about this issue. The upside of doing it with your friends, with the kids of the same age, is that you can have conversations that were harder to have before. So you don't sound accusatory when you look over at Dan and Susie yeah. and be like, hey guys, like, are your devices, hey, what are you saying about us? But now you have a vocabulary of saying, hey, what are your devices set up? Because I'm not saying anything special about you. I'm just saying devices have access points, which we know. We share vocabulary. We share values. So having friends who you can count on that they've set up security and thoughtfulness in their home goes a long way to being able to say, yeah, you guys go hang out at their house. I know what their MO is as parents too. Mm. But your children will encounter explicit material at some point.
6: Yeah.
4: That is just a given.
6: You don't want to hear it, but it's true.
4: It's true. There's never, ever a substitute for having conversations with your kids. It can be as easy as just repeating rhythms like, hey, there are these videos out there of naked people. If you ever see one, know that Christians don't watch stuff like that. If you see it, shut it down. Come tell me. I promise I won't be angry with you. I'll be glad you told me. Mm. Scripts like that you loop over yep. and over and over and over. Yeah. Give them something where they, if they see explicit material, they can go, ah, that's what mom told me. And if it's their friends, they can go, hey, I'm not about this.
6: AI porn.
4: I'm not an AI alarmist in a sense. I use ChatGPT. It's a tool in our toolbox to do things. But AI pornography does two things that are terrifying. Someone's perverted, sinful desire can be spelled out to a AI video engine, and that engine will spit them back what they want. There's a famous porn website that I won't name here that releases a recap every year. The most searched porn words were terms that are all distortions of God's design. It's all horrible things. This is the underbelly that no one wants to talk about of the sin that we consume as a nation. America is the number one consumer of this. You guys are married. You've been married. You've been a beautiful marriage for many years. So much of marriage is dying to yourself. It's yes. faithfulness. It's long-term love. It's quirks and annoyances you have to deal with and talk about.
3: It's spiritual and physical intimacy.
4: Amen.
3: Which is beautiful, which is God's design.
4: Right.
3: And you're saying this just...
4: What AI porn does is it allows you to mold and shape someone else to suit your exact whim. It's so depraved on so many levels. Like, that's a Tower of Babel that we've never encountered before. But the other thing that AI is doing is it's adding a relational component to porn that we've never quite had before. So porn has always been, you go into it, you get out, and that's that. Now there's the chatbots, the conversational partners are so good that you'll actually be conversing and chatting with this AI companion, maybe hours.
3: Did you see the woman in Japan that married her AI?
4: Oh, yeah, yeah, that's getting
3: Did
4: more
3: you
4: and
3: see
4: more.
3: It?
4: More and more.
3: What in the world?
4: So
3: it's
4: that,
3: not even a person.
4: No.
3: It's an AI bot.
6: So you're chatting with a made up
3: person.
6: Well, the person you made up.
4: Yeah. That's it, right?
3: Oh, yeah.
4: And so what's fascinating about it is it's trying to distort it and sinfully, trying to redeem something out of pornography that pornography's cut out. It's relationship. Mm. And so what these AI bots are doing is covering it with this veneer of relationality that makes it feel more wholesome, makes it feel more real.
3: Or and, not as bad.
4: And the greatest lies of the devil are always inching closer yes. and closer towards the truth. So as long as I think the devil's perfectly content to give you a more fulfilling, more richer, hear the air quotes, pornography in this relational dynamic, as long as it keeps you out of what God's true and beautiful design is
3: He's
4: for
3: trying
4: sexuality.
3: To mimic God.
4: Yeah. So it's dark. It's dark. But understanding these things, I think, just highlights for us why we can never let off the gas of proclaiming marriage.
3: Do we have that conversation with our high school kids of what's happening?
4: Oh, yeah.
6: They know.
4: They know.
3: Yeah.
4: They know. And you know what? At the end of the day, AI porn's no different than regular porn. It's still sin. It's still going outside of God's covenant for marriage, for sexuality. The way to get out of it, it's no different than it is for normal porn. It's good to talk about because I think it gives us, it may give us an in to teenagers to say, hey, here's a, this is the new threat on the block. What do you guys think
3: and
4: about this?
3: And I know about this. Like, what?
4: But at the end of the day, it's just the gospel that we believe in redeems us from regular pornography and AI pornography alike.
3: One of the questions that we get most often this time of year, and I get it personally, is when women come up to me and say, what study should we do with our small group this year? Have you gotten that?
6: Yeah, I get it from guys. I get it from couples. And here's the thing. You can pick. We've got the art of marriage. We've got the art of parenting. We've got vertical marriage. We've got all kinds of video studies and workbooks tailor-made for you and a group of couples in your home that literally can change their life. We've done this, and you want to do it as well. Let me tell you right now, the Family Life videos and workbooks are 25% off right now through the end of August. 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You just go there, pick the one you want to do. You put it in, you hit play, and you watch God work.
3: Mm. It's so good, you guys. I really hope you'll take advantage of this sale. 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I had a woman direct message me 2 weeks ago, and she said, my husband, I looked at the computer, and I've seen all this stuff he's on. So I confronted him. He lied. And she said, this is one of the people, like, I would have told you my husband would never, ever struggle. Mm. And she said, I'm leaving him. And I said, whoa, hold on. Yeah. She said, I know, I've read your book. I know that you and Dave have gone through this. I said, and there's hope. There's great hope. But just to leave him to say it's over, I mean, maybe God has allowed you to see it because maybe you're a part of that healing. Maybe you're a part. I'm not saying you just look the other way. I'm saying maybe it's time for him to come into the light and you're a part of that journey. Yeah. I said, I responded horribly, yelling, mad, you lied, you did this, how can I trust you? And I said, I regret my response now because I know that I had a big part to play in Dave's recovering from
6: it. Oh yeah, she's my partner. Mm. You know, we're a team. It isn't me. It isn't her. We're a team now.
3: If you struggle, I'm struggling. And I have my own things that I struggle with. Mm.
6: Yeah, and there's part of me just, you know, I'm thinking there's a guy listening or watching, and he's living with that secret. Mm. And he wants to turn it off. For some reason, he keeps listening. I know why you're listening, because God is speaking to you saying, you want freedom, it's a step away. His name is Jesus. You know him. Cool. But if you're not walking with him and you're hiding the secret, I'm just thinking maybe today's your day. Tell a brother maybe. But you got to tell your spouse eventually. But maybe start with a brother. Sometimes it's a good start to say, will you be my partner? Will you help me take the next step? Because I'm scared to death to tell my spouse, you know. But maybe that's where you start. Would you agree?
4: Amen. And that I think that keys into a really great thing. What's the action step for anyone today who's listening?
3: Yes. Yeah.
4: The action step is first, just pray. Mm. Pray to God and be honest. God has heard a lot of prayers from a lot of broken people over the last few thousand years. He can take it. And he loves you. He cares enough about you. He sent his son to die. That's an easy Christian thing to say, but just think about what it's like for a man to hang on a cross. That's love for you in your sin.
6: Yeah.
4: And then you need to think about and identify a mature Christian in your life to go confess your sin to and ask for help. And this is one of the roadblocks I think the devil fights so hard to convince us. No one's going to listen. No one's going to want to hear me. No one's going to actually help me. Because the devil just hates it when we're real with our sin and we bring it into community. But that's one of the most important steps, because a mature Christian in your life will want to help you. They'll want to give you steps forward. They want to hold you accountable. And there's something really refreshing on the other side of being honest with someone.
6: Yeah.
4: If you're married, it might not be to your spouse right now. This is a long-term strategy to get there.
3: Yeah. And be praying for your spouse.
4: You do that. Oh, my goodness.
3: to get ready.
4: Absolutely. And then so that's a really important step. Then, and one of the next steps is going to be locking down your devices. to take radical measures, what we did with the ministry is we built a series called TechSafe. So it's a tutorial set for every single device in your home, laptop, TV, smartphone, gaming console, and walks you through how to lock that thing down.
3: Wow.
4: So we made that for the parent and for the struggler. It's free on the website. And so if you want some tools, as you're going to a trusted brother or sister saying, hey, I need help, you can come with some tools to say, hey, can you help me cut off access to this content? And then if you want to also then start going into discipleship and say, hey, maybe you're in a position where can we meet once a week? You could walk through the documentary series, and that'll help you get some good theological handholds on this issue that are going to help. Because the first step you take, I think God gives a lot of grace for our first step. He'll often give us extra motivation, extra power initially. Keeping the momentum is hard.
3: And this is all free. Yeah. Your resources are free.
4: Yeah, it's great, eh?
6: The website is?
4: IntoTheLightMinistries.com.
6: Yeah, and we'll put a link in our show notes at familylifetoday.com. You can get to Into the Light through that as well. And I tell you what, that's a step you have to take.
4: You have to take.
6: You just have to take.
4: Yeah.
6: You know, start there and see where God takes it.
3: I think that you're going to want to check out this website because you have a lot of resources.
4: God is good. We've been able to build some stuff. You know, we've talked about most of them. I think for the mom or dad who's listening to this, you know, we have a whole masterclass built for you. Mm. The four parts of the masterclass are, the first part's talking about your marriage. Mm. Okay, how are you guys doing? Mm. How did you learn about sexuality in your home? What's some of the history there? Let's just make sure as a married couple, you're doing all right. And then it equips you to think about God's good design for sexuality, because you can't teach what you don't know. So we brought an amazing professor, Dr. Walker, to really lecture on theology of sexuality. Julie Lowe came in. So she's written a book called Safeguards and a bunch of other books, really talking about age-appropriate categories for your kids.
3: Oh, good.
4: And then the final episode, Justin Wiltmore Early, we flew him in to speak about setting up your home safely. Mm. So it's a boot camp for parents on really thinking through all these issues well, with just some amazing speakers.
3: And let me add, just as a woman, as a mom, maybe you're a single mom, and you're thinking, this is uncomfortable for me to talk to my sons about this. I would have the conversation, and maybe you know somebody from your church, some other men, but don't be afraid to have the conversation with your boys. Yeah. I talked to our boys a lot, and your mom had a huge impact on you, Jacob. Also, if you're saying to your husband, I want you to have that, you have the conversation. It may be awkward. I'm not sure why, but don't be afraid to initiate the conversation.
6: Just do it. It is awkward. You have to go there.
4: Yeah.
6: And it's actually, it's not as awkward as you think.
4: Well, so that's the thing. I have a close friend of mine whose parents never breathed a word about anything related to sexuality. He had to just figure it out by himself. Mm. So he now he's seven kids, and he's got to the point where I don't want to do what my parents did. I'm going to talk to them about these issues. And I was like, hey, let me know how it goes. Like, I just want to know how these conversations with your daughter goes. And he gets back to me kind of laughing, but kind of angry. And he's like, it was not that hard. I just kind of spelled out some of the basics, talked to her, asked her if any questions. She's like, no, dad. And she's like, all right, well, maybe we'll talk about this again in a few weeks. And he's just like, why did I have so much fear? This wasn't that hard. I mean, how awkward is a seven-year-old going to make you? Like, they're seven.
3: Yeah.
4: Just tell them some of the basics. Yep. If you mess up the conversation, that's fine. Do it next week. They're seven. Yeah. You just add age-appropriate categories, right? You're not doing too much, but have these conversations be a regular rhythm of talking to your kids.
6: Yeah, because it's not a one-time conversation.
4: No.
6: It's going to be a lifetime.
4: It just makes it less stressful. Then you don't have to you don't have to nail this perfect conversation where you get all this theatrics inside one. Like that. Who wants to do that?
6: Yeah.
4: And that way you can just kind of keep coming back on it. My mom, I don't even know how many times my mom would come back to me. Two or three weeks would go by, and she'd be like, hey, Jacob, remember we had that conversation about sex? Yeah. Do you have any questions? Nope. All right. Well, if you have any questions, just know I'm here to answer. Okay, Mom. I rarely came back to her, but I always knew, like, yeah, if I had questions, I could ask her. And then that was that.
6: What's so cool is she spelled out, if this happens, here's what you do.
3: Here are your steps.
6: You knew what to do.
4: So important.
3: Well, this ministry that you have, Into the Light Ministries.
6: Thank God for your ministry, seriously.
3: Thank you. I'm amazed that all your resources are free.
4: Yeah, that's
3: like,
4: fun, eh?
3: It's so fun. Thank you for that. I feel like as parents, we have to dive into this world if we want to raise kids that we can protect them, but also enlighten them to know this is what God's design is. And we don't want you to walk into this because God has so much more for you.
4: Amen.
6: Keep going, man. The website is?
4: IntoTheLightMinistries.com.
6: Yeah, and we'll put a link in our show notes at familylifetoday.com. You can get to Into the Light through that as well.
4: Grateful. Thanks for having me on, guys. I love this conversation.
3: Oh, it's so good.
6: We meet a ton of couples who say family life helped them when they needed it the most. 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
1: Today, National Green Peppers Day.
2: Yes.
1: Do you like green peppers, Tara?
0: I do. I like them cooked. I like them raw. I like to look at them.
1: Do you like them on pizza?
0: Yes, I do like them on pizza. Remember, I'm not a big pizza fan.
1: Yeah, okay, never mind. We'll move on. It's also National Oyster Day. Do you like
0: oysters? I like oysters.
1: You are an interesting individual. Not so much a fan of pizza, a fan of oysters. So Tara grew up with a silver spoon. She's very fancy. Fancy Tara.
0: So I take it you don't like oysters.
1: No, it's a texture thing for me. I can't get, like, even if it was delicious, I had steak of tartare once, which is flavorful, but it felt like somebody chewed up, like raw hamburger and then put it on the spoon. And I was like, you know what? Not for me.
0: It's kind of what that is.
1: That's not for me. It's also National Work Like a Dog Day.
0: Oh. So I don't feel like we do that every day, any day.
1: We do not. But if you are and you do good job, drink some water. And then this is the saddest part, Tara. Yesterday was National Chocolate Chip Cookie Day. We missed it.
0: How did we miss that?
1: I don't know how we missed it.
0: Can we celebrate belatedly?
1: Well, I celebrate with a chocolate chip cookie every day just in case. So I didn't miss it, but I just didn't know.
0: Really?
1: Every day.

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1: I saw the coolest quote the other day. It said, "The strongest person isn't always the one who speaks. It's the one who knows when not to."
0: Mm-hmm. I don't know when not to. Oh boy.
1: Well, I mean, we do get paid to talk for a living, and so that can be a little bit harder for somebody like us to know when to hold our tongue. You know, the world encourages you to say whatever you think whenever you want online to a bunch of strangers that you have no personal relationship with.
0: Yeah.
1: But God's wisdom teaches us something different, because our strength is found in self-control. Sometimes the most Christ-like response isn't the perfect comeback. It's choosing patience and grace and silence in those moments. The Bible says our words have great power. They can wound or they can heal. They can build up or they can tear down. Proverbs 13:3 says, "Those who control their tongue will have a long life. Opening your mouth can ruin everything." One of my favorite things that I've always quoted to my kids was, "You can either stay quiet and have people think you're a fool, or open your mouth and confirm it." Mm-hmm. That's somebody else's quote, but
0: I've done that a time or two though, just to confirmed it for friends. They were wondering.
1: You just remember that when you say words, you cannot take them back. It's like toothpaste out of the tube.
0: Completely. Can't get it back in the bottle. It's not happening.
1: Yep. So just next time, especially if you find that your emotions are high, take a moment, just breathe, pause, and ask God to just guard your tongue against words that aren't edifying to him.
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I wanna faith like Paul. 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

0: On the night you're falling all to pieces, you can bring your lonely heart to Jesus. 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
2: There's a lot of things with cell phones and devices and the internet that can be kind of discouraging, but one of the most amazing technological advances I think we've had is FaceTime,
1: okay,
2: video calls.
1: Yeah.
2: Being able to see somebody's face, talk to them face to face, even though you're in another state or in another country.
1: Yeah, I've traveled a lot, and that has actually been a huge benefit for my kids, being able to wake up before school and FaceTime me, or in the afternoons after school or whatever during the school year. It closes the distance quickly.
2: It does. And it's something that I think every human being can benefit from, being able to see somebody you love. Well, researchers just found that parrots, they do the same thing. They
1: really
2: have been giving them supervised tablet video calls with other parrots, just letting them sit there in front of the tablet, talk to the other parrot.
1: Where are you?
2: Like, what? First of all, who decided we needed to spend money on this? But they found that these parrots became more social and even learned behaviors from one another just by being able to sit there and see one another on a screen. So they're socializing parrots through FaceTime.

0: like
1: this it's making is, better parrots.
0: I feel like this is going to end up into like a Disney movie of like this is bad. This is before it got better, and then the parrot set everybody free, and they
1: right.
0: Why?
1: Then every animal.
0: It's going to be called Why Fly. That's the movie name. Why Fly?
1: Why Fly? That's so good.

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1: Science says music is good for you. It's backed. This place, what happens here is it's like scientifically proven to make your mood better. Songs that point you to the creator, not bad either. So all of those things considered, what you get from Spirit Radio, would you today, this morning, right now, this moment, be willing to share Spirit Radio with somebody else that may or may not listen? Maybe they do, you don't know, but you want them to experience what you get through this place. So go ahead, right now, this moment, you have permission to share Spirit Radio. We love one.

0: 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He's Chad and I'm Tara.
1: Here's the punchline. They don't need to do this. Talking about New Jersey officers who recently started dressing up as shrubs.
0: No, I love this.
1: I like everything about this. It's hilarious. They're like, you know what we should do? We should ask for a budget increase so we can dress like bushes and we can sit on the side of the road trying to catch distracted drivers on their phones. Now here's the thing. I don't know if you know this about distracted drivers, Tara, but if they're distracted, they're not going to see a police vehicle.
0: Yes. You could be standing right on the side of the road in your full uniform and they're still not going to see you. If they're looking at their phone, you don't have to dress up as a shrub, but how fun.
1: Completely. That's got to be what it was. They're like, boss, but they're on sale. Please let us be these bushes.
0: Yeah, except in a thick New Jersey accent, because this feels like
1: something.
0: Forget
1: about it, boss. Let's be the bushes, huh? Catch people not paying attention. It'll be a big deal. We'll all get promoted. Can I stop now?
0: Please stop.
1: Oh, thank you.
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0: Toby Mac, A Little Church on Spirit Radio. I'm Chad, she's Tara.
1: I know that it feels like the bushes are melting when you walk outside right now, but the truth is fall is coming. School's starting in a few weeks, and you always know that the cooler weather is on the horizon when pumpkin spice lattes come back out.
0: Are they out right now? Have they come?
1: Not yet. Okay. But August 18th, Dunkin' Donuts releases their pumpkin spice seasonal drinks. Uh-huh. And August 25th, Starbucks releases their pumpkin spice seasonal drinks.
0: The 25th, how apropos. Yep. It's like the Christmas of August.
1: Right. It's yeah, you're celebrating pumpkin spice season. I am not a fan of pumpkin spice.
0: Nope.
1: Like the pumpkin spice latte. I love pumpkin flavored things, but for some reason, pumpkin spice and coffee, I've never enjoyed. But I do love the peppermint mocha that comes along with pumpkin spice season, and I'm sure looking forward to that.
2: Should have been long gone now. Yeah. Shouldn't be living.

0: That was Washed by Elevation Rhythm on Spirit Radio. We're Chad and Tara.
1: If you're like me, you're like, I know that God has a plan and I'm just waiting for it to happen. You're just kind of like, sitting and waiting and watching for something to happen. And I saw this quote today that kind of, on one hand, it's real, but on the other hand, it's frustrating to me because I like to wait. I want to see it happen. I want to be a part of it. I want to know that I'm doing what I'm supposed to be doing. The quote is from J.I. Packer, and it says, the Christian motto should not be let go and let God, but should be trust God and get going. And that, for me, is a problem because for always, I'm like, I don't know. I don't want to do anything until I know that this is what I'm supposed to do.
0: It's decision paralysis.
1: Exactly. I don't want to do something that's going to ruin or mess up life. And so I'm waiting for the thing instead of my dad actually said something similar to me. And I think he knew kind of how I was. And maybe it's because it's how he was. But I remember him encouraging me when I was a kid to be like a boat. A boat cannot correct course if it's tied to the dock. If it's not moving, you can't adjust. So get the thing moving, and if you realize along the way you're not going the direction you need to, you can adjust course. You can turn the rudder a little bit to the right, a little bit to the left. Maybe it is a complete U-turn. Maybe it's a turnaround altogether. But you can't control it. You can't steer it if it's still tied and anchored at the dock. And so trusting God that he is in control, he is smarter than us, and moving forward is the best thing you and I can do.
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0: He's Joseph O'Brien with ICU on Spirit Radio. I'm Chad. She's Tara.
1: Have you ever heard of the glowing pickle?
0: Have not.
1: So they say that pickles glow.
0: Really?
1: And for a long time, scientists were like, why do pickles glow? But then I started looking into this and I realized this is another one of those, why did we spend government funding on figuring this out? So it turns out pickles do glow, but they don't just like glow under a UV light or a black light or something like that. You have to run electricity through a dill pickle. So if you plug it into a high voltage electrical current, it will glow bright yellow orange.
0: The only way I can think that they knew to study this is like all these scientists were taking a break. One guy was eating a pickle and like leaned into a live wire. It was like zap. And they're like, did that pickle just glow? You know what we should do, guys?
1: We should get government funding to figure out why it glowed. Or they were messing around and some guy was like, I dare you to electrocute that pickle. And then they found out that the pickle glowed.
0: Oh, that's 100% what happened. You know that's what happened. And that's what's so frustrating is now we're spending money on this. And what do we do with this knowledge? Like what can we possibly take this and benefit humanity with?
1: I don't know, except that it's the same scientific principle used in the sodium vapor street lamps that they have.
0: Yeah.
1: And so I guess if we got into a light shortage or a light bulb shortage, we could always plug in pickles for a little extra light.
0: But that would cause so much more problems. We'd have a pickle shortage. And I just...

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0: Their band Reeves, the song is called Outrun You, and this is Spirit Radio.
1: Coming up in just a couple of minutes, it's time for the Kids. But Chad, I have a question for just you for the minute.
0: All right.
1: Would you rather do the show with me or without me?
0: Well, do I have a choice? Because you're going on vacation and you keep looking for ways to bring it up and rub it in.
1: Well, because on Monday you forgot.
0: Yes, that's fair.
1: And then Tuesday, you forgot.
0: Okay, I see what you're doing. That's also fair. I do forget.
1: So today, I just wanted to make sure. I figured by the third time, it might start to stick. Because I don't want you to come in tomorrow and be like, where's Tara?
0: Do you want to know something so truthful and so sad at the same time? Is you reminded me. And then when you reminded me a minute ago, I remembered that I forgot. So I...
1: Well, don't forget, because coming up in 6 minutes, it's time for Wednesday's Would You Rather question of the day. So stay tuned.
0: Oh, that's right. It's like

0: Elevation Worship, that's Alleluia on Spirit Radio. I'm Chad, she's Tara, and it's time for something we do every single day. This time, it's a special moment for kids, because Spirit Radio is for everybody, but especially for the kids.
1: You know what time it is?
2: For the kids.
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4: For the kids.
5: Correct.
6: It's Wednesday, and that means it's Would You Rather Wednesday, where Chad picks a weird Would You Rather question, and kids, you have to decide which one you would rather do. Parents, other adults, anybody out there, you can also let us know which one you choose. Chad, do you have your Would You Rather question today?
0: I do. I don't know if I would classify it as weird. It's kind of hurtful. But you can let us know what you would rather do by texting 877-530-5388. You can also use the shout out feature on the Spirit Media app. Would you rather be able to read babies' minds, or would you rather be able to talk to animals?
6: Oh, I would rather be able to talk to animals.
0: Really?
6: Now, I don't have little kids anymore. All my children are grown. If I was in the thick of having an infant, I would probably want to read my baby's mind, because they're crying and you can't figure out why, it's the worst.
0: Yeah, they're like the pizza. Eating pizza with onions.
6: Yeah, stop eating
0: Your breath is awful.
6: The rest of the time, what are babies actually thinking about, you know?
0: They're like, probably super confused, and I think that's why I want to know. They're just like, what is this? This is a very interesting start.
6: But I want to know what my cat's thinking. And I want to know, like, sometimes I look at him and I'm like, are you good or are you evil? I don't know for sure, but I love him. And
0: I think we know. I think we know.
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9: I've heard people say that we pray to connect with God. Well, let me give you another way of thinking about it. Maybe we should pray from our connection with God. This is Jim Franklin, the senior pastor at Cornerstone Church in Fresno. When I'm not with my wife and I want to talk to her, I've got to connect with her through the phone. But when I'm with her, all I have to do is talk to her. I think we forget that God is always with us. He'll never leave us. He'll never forsake us. Instead of praying to connect with Him, maybe we should just pray from our connection with Him. It's out of the spirit of adoption that we cry, Abba, Father. Just like that old song says, He's as close as the mention of His name. I'd love for you to connect with us at Cornerstone Church in downtown Fresno. 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
1: Can I encourage you to do something that might be good for your heart and your mind that I also am needing to do? It's called an online edit. Have you heard of doing this?
0: Online edit. Yeah. No, I've not.
1: Okay, so we clean our closets, right? We spring clean. We organize our junk drawers. We delete old emails. We make sure we don't have any of those red bubbles on our phone because it drives some people crazy. But your social media feeds might need a little cleaning too. So I have been encouraged that every time I see somebody's post that leaves me feeling anxious, angry, discouraged, or emotionally drained, it might be time to ask myself, is this helping me become the person God wants me to be? Because not everyone needs a front row seat to your peace and your life. So it's okay to unfollow the person that maybe constantly complains. Check in on them, make sure they're okay. But, or, you know, you can mute them. It's okay to mute the account that stirs up comparison in your heart.
0: That has actually been a life hack that I've used. I'm so glad they created that feature to be able to mute something or some account. Now I don't spend as much time on social media anymore, but being able to just mute a conflicting or frictiony account, whew, the peace, not being stirred up, man.
1: And there's some people that aren't frictiony accounts. They actually have a beautiful life and they're sharing it. But if it stirs up comparison in your heart, because your life may not seem as picture perfect as their Instagram post does, it's okay to mute them too. The most important thing is that it doesn't mean you stop loving that person if you know them. It doesn't mean you're a mean person. It's just you're choosing to guard your heart. Proverbs 4:23 says, above all else, guard your heart, for everything you do flows from it. What we consume shapes our thoughts. I forget that. And then I'll start noticing that I'm getting snippier or I'm grumpy and then I realize, oh, I've been complaining a lot. Why have I been doing that? Because I've been consuming a lot of negative media. So I'm giving myself permission to do an online edit. Would you join me?

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1: Yeah, which ones?
0: Like you.
2: How do we get started?
0: Visit spirit889.com.

0: TC Winans, worthy of it all. It's Spirit Radio, and we are Chad and Tara.
1: So I guess there was a physicist named Richard Feynman who he had notes showing the math behind choosing what to order at a restaurant, right? Huh. And that there's a whole science behind it. And researchers have finally decoded this. My question is, again, why do we spend money on things like this?
0: Well, the smart people are running out of things to study. And they're like, you know what? Let's see if pickles glow. Let's figure out what to eat for lunch. And it seems like food is on the mind of these researchers lately.
1: Well, for me, I trick myself by flipping a coin. And if I'm disappointed by the side of the coin I got, I know I really wanted the other thing. Okay. It works, even though I know I'm tricking myself. It still works. But this got me thinking, everybody orders food at a restaurant differently. And so are you the kind of person that always orders the same thing, or do you try something new every time you go?
0: Oh, I am not a try something new every time I go. If I'm spending $10+ in the drive-thru, I'm going to get something that I like. So I'm you know, play the hits. I'm going to get the things I like. Usually it's the same thing every place. Every once in a while that will change up. In fact, I just changed it up. I think I had the first Big Mac I've had in probably 25, 30 years.
1: Wow. Okay, if I'm going to a place like Red Robin, I'm going to get the same thing every time because it's consistent and I know. But if I'm going to kind of like a fancy restaurant or a restaurant I've never been to before, I'm going to be adventurous and I'm going to try a dish.
0: If somebody else is paying for it, yes.
1: No, even when I'm paying for it. But the problem is if I order it and I don't like it, it ruins my evening.
0: Mm-hmm. That's what I'm saying. So you go to like a really fancy restaurant. If you're paying, you go, do you have a quesadilla?
1: But remember, I like oysters.
0: Touche.
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0: 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We're Chad and Tara.
1: If you are going through something right now, life feels heavy and you want prayer for it, friend, you found the right place. 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

0: That was the latest from Toby Mac. He's Chad and I'm Tara.
1: And I love this thought that he actually shared the other day. Toby Mac is one of my favorite social media follows because he shares these thought-provoking questions or statements. And almost all of them, I mean, they're not all winners, but almost every single one of them on some level hurts my brain a little bit. He shared this the other day.
0: That's good.
1: He said, if you judged a tree in the winter, you'd never believe it in the spring.
0: Oh, yeah.
1: He finishes up by saying, don't let one difficult season convince you to quit. And I think that's super beneficial for me. Sometimes you meet people in a bad season, in a rough season, and you think that's who they are all the time. And I know other people have experienced that with me. They've met me in a season. And maybe you've been in a season where you're like, this seems to be my whole life seems to be this season. The good news is God is right there with you. He's going to bring peace. He's going to bring calm. He's going to bring contentment if we follow him, despite what's going on in that season. Seasons end. So just hang in there. Well, I've been-

0: Gateway Worship. That's Who Else on Spirit Radio. I'm Chad. She's Tara.
1: So you and I have a very unique job because we talk into a microphone about very important worldly topics and about Jesus every day. It's the best. We get to spend the morning with our friends having a good time talking about all the weird things that come into our brain. It's unique. And a lot of people, especially, I know my kids always thought, gosh, your job is so easy. And then they came in one day and watched me prep and do, and they're like, oh, that's actually a lot more stressful than I thought it was. Yeah. So everybody's job has nuances and there's easy things and hard things, but there's so many different kinds of jobs out there. And there are so many different kinds of animals in the world. And I bet you didn't see that coming.
0: No, I did not. Wow.
1: Because with all of the different animals in the world and all of the different jobs in the world, there's, and if we could somehow teach our animals to do our jobs, there would pretty much be an animal for every job, right? That we could match up to our job. If any animal could do your job for a day, what animal would be best? What do you think?
0: For me or for that? Okay. So listen, we want to hear what you think about you and your job. 877-530-5388. Text, let us know. You can also use the shout out feature on the Spirit Media app. What animal could replace me? Oh, that, I don't know if you want to know that one. I think that it'd be a very intelligent tortoise, probably, that is very slow.
1: A tortoise? Their arms are so short, they wouldn't be able to reach the board.
0: Well, maybe less. I'm always late, I think, is really what it comes down to. I need to leave earlier.
1: You'd be hearing a lot of...
0: So maybe a monkey that I'm just like spazzing out over here, eating a lot of bananas.
1: I agree. I was going to pick a monkey because monkeys are smart enough to like learn how to use all of these buttons and stuff on the board. Mm-hmm. And they would be able to pick music. I think they'd probably be really good at that. And so I think a monkey could do our job. But what about you? What animal could do your job best? And this is a fictional world. We're not talking about animals taking over the world. 877-530-5388. What animal could do your job best for a day?
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1: Today, National Green Peppers Day.
2: Yes.
1: Do you like green peppers, Tara?
0: I do. I like them cooked. I like them raw. I like to look at them.
1: Do you like them on pizza?
0: Yes, I do like them on pizza. Remember, I'm not a big pizza fan.
1: Yeah, okay, never mind. We'll move on. It's also National Oyster Day. Do you like
0: oysters? I like oysters.
1: You are an interesting individual. Not so much a fan of pizza, a fan of oysters. So you, Tara grew up with a silver spoon. She's very fancy. Fancy Tara.
0: Oh, fancy Tara. So I take it you don't like oysters.
1: No, it's a texture thing for me. I can't get, like, even if it was delicious, I had steak of tartare once, which is flavorful, but it felt like somebody chewed up, like, raw hamburger and then put it on the spoon. And I was like, you know what? Not for me.
0: It's kind of what that is.
1: That's not for me. It's also National Work Like a Dog Day.
0: Oh. So I don't feel like we do that every day, any day.
1: We do not. But if you are and you do good job, drink some water. And then this is the saddest part, Terry. Yesterday was National Chocolate Chip Cookie Day. We missed it.
0: How did we miss that?
1: I don't know how we missed it.
0: Can we celebrate belatedly?
1: Well, I celebrate with a chocolate chip cookie every day just in case. So I didn't miss it, but I just didn't know.
0: Really?
1: Every day.

0: Good morning, and thank you so much for listening to Spirit Radio with Chad and Tara.
1: I saw the coolest quote the other day. It said, "The strongest person isn't always the one who speaks. It's the one who knows when not to."
0: Mm-hmm. I don't know when not to. Oh boy.
1: Well, I mean, we do get paid to talk for a living. And so that can be a little bit harder for somebody like us to know when to hold our tongue. You know, the world encourages you to say whatever you think, whenever you want online to a bunch of strangers that you have no personal relationship with.
0: Yeah.
1: But God's wisdom teaches us something different because our strength is found in self-control. Sometimes the most Christ-like response isn't the perfect comeback. It's choosing patience and grace and silence in those moments. The Bible says our words have great power. They can wound or they can heal. They can build up or they can tear down. Proverbs 13:3 says, "Those who control their tongue will have a long life. Opening your mouth can ruin everything." One of my favorite things that I've always quoted to my kids was, you can either stay quiet and have people think you're a fool or open your mouth and confirm it. Mm-hmm. That's somebody else's quote, but
0: I've done that a time or two though. Confirmed it for friends. They were wondering.
1: You just remember that when you say words, you cannot take them back. It's like toothpaste out of the tube.
0: Completely. Can't get it back in the bottle. It's not happening.
1: Yep. So just next time, especially if you find that your emotions are high, take a moment, just breathe, pause, and ask God to just guard your tongue against words that aren't edifying to him.
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1: There's a lot of things with cell phones and devices and the internet that can be kind of discouraging, but one of the most amazing technological advances I think we've had is FaceTime, video calls.
0: Yeah.
1: Being able to see somebody's face, talk to them face to face, even though you're in another state or in another country.
0: Yeah, I've traveled a lot, and that has actually been a huge benefit for my kids, being able to wake up before school and FaceTime me, or in the afternoons after school or whatever during the school year. It closes the distance quickly.
1: It does. And it's something that I think every human being can benefit from, being able to see somebody you love. Well, researchers just found that parrots, they do the same thing. They have been giving them supervised tablet video calls with other parrots, just letting them sit there in front of the tablet, talk to the other parrot.
0: Where are you?
1: Like, what? First of all, who decided we needed to spend money on this? But they found that these parrots became more social and even learned behaviors from one another just by being able to sit there and see one another on a screen. So they're socializing parrots through FaceTime.
0: I feel like this
1: is making better parrots.
0: I feel like this is going to end up into like a Disney movie of like, this was bad. This is before it got better. And then the parrot set everybody free and they.
1: Right.
0: Why?
1: Then every animal.
0: It's going to be called Why Fly. That's the movie name. Why Fly?
1: Why Fly? That's so good.
0: You're welcome.

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1: Science says music is good for you. It's backed. This place, what happens here, is it's like scientifically proven to make your mood better. Songs that point you to the creator, not bad either. So all of those things considered, what you get from Spirit Radio, would you today, this morning, right now, this moment, be willing to share Spirit Radio with somebody else? Somebody else that may or may not listen. Maybe they do. You don't know, but you want them to experience what you get through this place. So go ahead right now, this moment, you have permission to share Spirit Radio.

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1: This is Spirit Radio. He's Chad and I'm Tara.
2: Here's the punchline. They don't need to do this. Talking about New Jersey officers who recently started dressing up as shrubs.
1: No, I love this.
2: I like everything about this. It's hilarious. They're like, you know what we should do? We should ask for a budget increase so we can dress like bushes and we can sit on the side of the road trying to catch distracted drivers on their phones. Now, here's the thing. I don't know if you know this about distracted drivers, Tara, but if they're distracted, they're not going to see a police vehicle.
1: Yes. You could be standing right on the side of the road in your full uniform and they're still not going to see you. If they're looking at their phone, you don't have to dress up as a shrub, but how fun.
2: Completely. That's got to be what it was. They're like, boss, but they're on sale. Please let us be these bushes.
1: Yeah, except in a thick New Jersey accent, because this feels like something.
2: Hey, forget about it, boss. Let's be the bushes, huh? Catch people not paying attention. It'll be a big deal. We'll all get promoted. Can I stop now?
1: Please stop.
2: Oh, thank you.
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1: That was Ryan Stevenson. 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I'm JP. Ryan stopped by a few weeks ago to perform alongside of Carly Ann Taylor. The show was incredible, and maybe, just maybe, you missed your chance to be there. 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

0: 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You've probably heard the saying that it's just like riding a bike, which is meant to imply that something is so easy, you can just pick it up again no matter how long the time has been. I'm here to tell you that's not always the case. You can find out why coming up in 10. 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
4: Jesus and his disciples picked some grain on the Sabbath, and they got in trouble because of all the Pharisees and the legalists. 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It is a blessing to you.
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1: In Central California, we don't take water for granted. The same goes for the hopeful message of Spirit Radio. 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
1: Let's go.

John Reddick right here on Spirit Radio. I'm JP. You've probably heard the saying before that it's just like riding a bike, which is meant to imply that whatever task you're about to do should just be easy to pick right back up regardless of the time between the last time you've done it. And I'm here to tell you that is just not the case, especially when it comes to just that, riding a bike. Recently, I decided that getting a bike was going to help me with my physical health, trying to just get a little bit better at being in shape, working out more, and I thought that that would be a fun way to do it. So I got a bike, and I realized that I have not actually got on a bike and done anything since middle school, which, without really saying my age, was well over 20 years ago. And so I got this bike, and I was all geared up, got my helmet, everything was ready to go, and I struggled with getting on the bike and actually pedaling, and then once I started going, I realized my legs started to hurt, and I realized two things. First off, the phrase that it's just like riding a bike is kind of a lie. The second thing is, I am in way worse shape than I thought.

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Zach Williams and Wait For Me. Thanks for listening to Spirit Radio. Have you ever started to clean something only to realize a few minutes in you're actually making things a little bit worse? That was me this past week. I have been working slowly, and by slowly I mean very slow, at trying to just reorganize some of the rooms in my house. My wife Laurel and I have started doing this, and it's been about a month or so that we've been doing this, and I feel almost like we've made no progress, and it's not because of her. It's mostly because it is all because of me, if I'm being honest, because I will go into each room, and the second we start cleaning stuff is when I start finding all these little treasures, all the things that I thought I threw away or I forgot that I even had, and then instead of actually deciding what to do with it, I sit there and I mess with it for a while, whether it's looking through old photo albums, reading old papers that I wrote, seeing old collectible things or other things that I just completely had forgotten about. I get so sidetracked that I end up not accomplishing anything at all. Maybe you have a story like this. What's the coolest thing you found, though, while you were actually cleaning out a room? Let me know. 877-530-5388.

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0: Bill Wickham. 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Have you ever been in the middle of trying to clean out and reorganize a room in your house, and you found that thing, the thing you thought you threw away, the thing you thought you got rid of years ago, and it's crept its way back in, and now you are so sidetracked with playing with this, messing around with it, looking through it, that you actually are getting nothing done. 877-530-5388. For me, it was a Pokemon coin that I had. Growing up, when I was a kid, Pokemon was the big thing. And I was playing in this league. It was like a regular every Saturday kind of thing that we would meet, and everybody would battle and we'd do all this stuff. And if you showed up after a certain amount of days, you got what they called a Pokemon gym badge. And I had all of them because I went every single Saturday. It was a part of my routine. And I thought I lost these things years ago. But over the week, when I was cleaning out one of our spare rooms, I stumbled across all of those, and it brought back so many memories. I ended up not even getting a single thing cleaned in that room. In fact, I probably made it messier looking through stuff, but I just had to keep reminiscing about all the fun stuff and all the fun times I had at those meetings, getting those gym badges, the whole nine. And maybe you got a story like that. What's the coolest thing you've ever found that brought back some memories for you while you were trying to deep clean something? 877-530-5388.
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0: Tasha Layton, meet me in the valley. You're listening to Spirit Radio. Do you have a rule about where you can eat in your house? Andrew Rip probably has that because he was telling me a story about one time him and his wife made spaghetti and they were eating it in the living room watching a TV show and he spilled it all over their brand new white couch. Only to get it fixed, they went and got everything cleaned and he went to get a piece of chocolate, which then proceeded to melt right after they cleaned the couch. So I'm going to go ahead and assume if you're going to Andrew's house for dinner, you're not eating on a couch anymore. Here he is with Breakdown. 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

0: Elevation Rhythm, you're listening to Spirit Radio. I am so thankful today that we serve a God that shows mercy, because maybe you knew this, maybe you don't. When that song first came out, there was a viral TikTok dance, and despite me trying to learn it for about a month or two now, I still can't get it. And if God had to watch me try to do that, I would need a little bit of mercy and grace.
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3: I've heard people say that we pray to connect with God. Well, let me give you another way of thinking about it. Maybe we should pray from our connection with God. This is Jim Franklin, the senior pastor at Cornerstone Church in Fresno. When I'm not with my wife and I want to talk to her, I've got to connect with her through the phone. But when I'm with her, all I have to do is talk to her. I think we forget that God is always with us. He'll never leave us. He'll never forsake us. Instead of praying to connect with Him, maybe we should just pray from our connection with Him. It's out of the spirit of adoption that we cry, Abba, Father. Just like that old song says, He's as close as the mention of His name. I'd love for you to connect with us at Cornerstone Church in downtown Fresno. Service times are Sunday morning, 9 and 11 a.m. For more information about all of our ministries, go to our website, cornerstonefresno.com. I'd like to see you in church this Sunday.
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0: When I Pray, that was Tate Butts. 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If you need some prayer or you just want to see some prayer requests so that you can be praying for other people just like you, you can actually go and check out our prayer wall. 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When two or three are coming together and praying over the same thing, you can check this out right now when you go to spirit889.com.
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You would never know it if you spent any amount of time with these two guys, but they didn't even know each other before they were a band, and the chemistry sense is just insane. It's Caleb and John right now, and somebody like me, you're listening to Spirit Radio. I'm the

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0: 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Thanks for listening to Spirit Radio. What's that thing that if somebody looked at you, they would never actually guess that it's a hobby of yours that you love? 877-530-5388. My wife, Laurel, and I recently discovered a place near our house where you can go and you can paint pottery. Now, you don't have to sculpt it. It's already pre-made. You just paint it, and then they throw it into a kiln, and then like 10 days later, you go and you pick this thing up, and boom, there you go. And I am not really a creative person when it comes to that. I'm not artsy in the slightest, but I have loved it, mostly because I know that regardless of how awful I might paint it, I'll just call it abstract, and then I'll be able to actually still use it because the bowl isn't something I had to make. But maybe you've got a hobby that if somebody looked at you, they wouldn't necessarily pin that on you, but you just love it. 877-530-5388.
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1: 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It can be one of the hardest things to do when you're going through a rough patch, when there doesn't really seem to be a light at the end of the tunnel, at least one that you can see. It can be hard to kind of think positively, but I'm learning, much like what this song says, that the best thing you can do in those moments, when it doesn't really feel like the good will ever come, like there won't actually be joy in the morning, is that while things might seem out of your control, you can trust the God who is in control, and you can just worship through it. Here's Tasha Layton on Spirit Radio.

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I'm JP. What is the one song you've got on your playlist that at a moment's notice you can throw that thing on and it'll get you ready to tackle the day like none other? 877-530-5388. That's what this song does for me. It's Cody Carnes. 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

Kingdom. Thanks for listening to Spirit Radio. When you're going through a little bit of a funk, a rough patch, what is something that helps you to kind of get out of it? 877-530-5388. I'll share something small that I've been doing coming up in 10. Here's Phil Wickham, Homesick for Heaven. 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

0: Jamie McDonald, ain't no way. Thanks for listening to Spirit Radio. When you're going through a little bit of a rough patch, what is something that always helps you to kind of get out of it? 877-530-5388. One thing that I've been doing, and I've been doing this for about a year now, and it really truly has helped me, is that I created a photo album in my phone that just is titled, "You're Doing a Great Job." And anytime I get a compliment, whether it's through a text or somebody writing a note, even if it's the most minor of compliments, I screenshot it. I find some way to save it and I catalog it into that folder so that when I'm having those days where I'm a little bit down on myself, I'm being my own worst critic, I don't think I'm good enough, I don't think I measure up, I can look back at that and I can see the truth. That the things that I tell myself, the stuff you might tell yourself, isn't the actual facts. It's not the truth. But how do you get out of a funk as well? Maybe you've got a method that's worked that I want to hear. 877-530-5388.
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Joseph O'Brien, thanks for listening to Spirit Radio. The past year, I've been really focusing on trying to just be healthy, eating right, going out and exercising, and I've tried developing my own plans, but I'm realizing now in this moment, it was all right in front of me. All I gotta do is just copy Jeremy Camp. The dude is ripped. Here he is with, again, you're listening to Spirit Radio.

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1: Toby Mac, you're listening to Spirit Radio. When you go to pray, how often do you go and you just start talking about all the things that you need? I'm guilty of it. I do it all the time. But I was recently in a prayer class where we played this exercise. It was a game, and it was called Amen And. And the entire point of this was that you didn't say a request. You just prayed to God about things that He is or things that He's done for you. And it was all focused on praise. It wasn't focused on you. It was focused on praising God for the things that He is, the things that He's done, and the miracles He's performed in your life. And the way that it worked was one person started and said a simple statement, God, you are so faithful. And then it would go to the next person. Then they would say, Amen, and God, you are such a good friend. And it would go around and around, and you would hear these people say these praises. And it made me realize that in my own prayer life, I don't do that nearly enough. I don't sit there and just thank Him for the things He's already given me, the prayers that I've prayed that He's already given answers to, the prayers that I'm currently praying that I'm still waiting on answers for, that I know eventually I'll get them. So the next time you go to pray, take a little bit of time beforehand to just give Him praise and glory, the stuff He deserves for all the things that He's done, all the things He's going to do, and all the things He's able to do.

0: America.
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Hope lives.

The same pet that is anxious to go to get their haircut. Like right now, it's like belly up to the sky. Please, please shave me before you send me outside in this repulsive heat. Caleb and John on Spirit.

the valley floor looks flat. But there's so much happening underneath. So it is with you. Spirit Radio. Hope for the Valley.

0: Josiah Queen, it's Demons on the Central Valley Spirit Radio. I'm Tim. Before you know it, school will be started. And what a way to be a blessing to a teacher that you may never meet. If you know somebody that's got kids in school, maybe it's you, just look for the names of the teachers and choose one of them and pray over them for the next 30 days. You don't need to tell them. Just have the faith that God is going to move miraculously in their life and that God's going to get the glory. And consider this, for many teachers, they only teach for 4 years. It's a difficult job. And whether you tell them or not, they're going to appreciate your prayers.
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Dave's got Gabe Matt Hammett on the Central Valley Spirit Radio. I'm Tim. Lobster, haddock, scallops. These are a few of my favorite things. Of course, today is National Oyster Day, and you can have them all. Those are some of the nastiest things. Can't believe people pay to eat them.

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Carly Ann Taylor on the Central Valley Spirit Radio with good news. God is not asking you to have all the answers. He is asking you to trust him. I'll find

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1: 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I'm about to

0: some things are so good when you eat them at the restaurant. Then you bring them home, you go for leftovers, and ugh, they're so hard to duplicate. I'm Tim on Spirit. We had some homemade potato chips and homemade fries. And we couldn't eat all the food, so Sheila had scallops, I had some steak, put them in the fridge, opened it up, so excited. And I'm like, oh, I put my chips in the fridge. What am I going to do with these? They're all soggy. And my wife had this great idea. Get out the air fryer, warm up the fries and the chips. I wasn't particularly optimistic, but like 2 minutes in an air fryer, and like I re-chipped my soggy chips. They were fantastic, as were the French fries when they were in the air fryer. It doesn't usually work out that way, but this time, it was a lunchtime miracle.
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That's Matthew West, Broken Things on the Central Valley Spirit Radio. 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

0: Elevation Rhythm Washed on the Central Valley Spirit Radio. I'm Tim. Funny, not funny. It's not really easy to bake cookies in a car because even in these temperatures, the car is, quote, only like 160 degrees on the inside. But it's crazy what happens. Thankfully, we don't have records that much anymore. Records warp. It's amazing they didn't melt. Water bottles can explode. And somebody shared a picture. They had hairspray in a car and forgot. Oh, my goodness. The thing exploded and got lodged in the windshield. So, yeah, while you're checking for your wallet, your phone, and your keys, look for other things that could actually legit blow up in this heat.
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2: John chapter 14 promises us a place called heaven, which Jesus has gone to prepare for us. Revelation chapter 22 shows that it is a place of splendor. Yet I will never see this place based upon my own worthiness, my good works, my church attendance, my faithful tithe record. I will go to heaven only because I passed through the door of salvation, which is Jesus Christ the Lord. John 14 verse 6, Jesus says, I am the way, the truth, and the life. No one comes to the Father but by me. Folks, hear me today. All roads do not lead to heaven. All world religions are not equal. You are not your own little God. There is no exempting you from going around Jesus in order to get to heaven. You will go to heaven because you came through the door, which is Jesus. He is the only way to the Father.
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0: If you've ever dealt with infertility, you get it, man. It's a difficult journey. And for Brandon Lake's mom, she never thought she was going to have him. And that's why she calls him affectionately her miracle child. Brandon Lake on Spirit.
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0: Elevation Worship, Alleluia on the Central Valley Spirit Radio. I'm Tim, not going to lie. My first thought was, must be nice. And then my second thought was, how sad. I saw a picture of Tom Brady on his yacht. And I mean, wow. I think they said it was like a $12 million yacht. And he was out front, just hanging out in the sun, beautiful day. But he was all by himself. And I'm just thinking, $12 million yacht and nobody to share it with. Again, wouldn't mind the yacht, but that's an awful big vessel to be on there all by yourself. What is it they say? Sometimes it's pretty lonely at the top. And to me, that picture kind of said that to me anyhow.
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Amazing times are better and difficult times. Hopefully, you got a little bit of support. It's the prayer wall, always open at spirit889.com, celebrating God's blessings and lifting you up when you're going through hard times. Check it out at spirit889.

0: CC Winans, worthy of it all, on the Central Valley Spirit Radio. I'm Tim. On one hand, you got what you paid for, $70 for a couch. On the other, it was uncomfortable. It felt like something was poking you in the back. That was the case for a gentleman that went to Habitat's Restore and got the couch. And so he had a friend come over and help him out and unzip the cushions. You're never going to guess what they found. They found money. A bag with over $47,000 in it. Spoke to a lawyer who said you have every right to keep it. And instead, he just didn't feel good about it. So he actually tracked down the family, gave all the money back. Sadly, a grandfather had passed away. The family was just getting rid of stuff. And, of course, who looks in cushions for $47,000? So all the money was returned. And what, of course, is neat. Set up a GoFundMe page. And, yeah, people were incredibly generous. And always nice to see good things happening to good people.
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I'm Tim. 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But more times than not, confidence is based on what God said. And it's a truth that you remember.

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3: I find it's always the lie that is loudest. 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

Cochran and Company, What Grace Can Do on the Central Valley Spirit Radio. Yes, we've all done it once, probably as a child, tried to help mom water the flowers, and you didn't run the water for a while on days like this. Those were nice plants.

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Hope for the Valley.

0: 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There are always certain things that you need to work on if you want to have a successful relationship. You know, the biggies, communication, physical relationship, finances, those can get you. But you know what I was not prepared for is the marital counseling that was required around dinner time. I can't tell you how many arguments have started on where do you want to eat, let alone what do you want to eat. Stolen from the Babylon Bee, by the way. Husband and wife ask each other what they want for dinner over and over until they starve to death. Funny, not funny. It has happened so many times, though.
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